0: pretty good.
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0: Which brings us to the 5 o'clock hour on the Thursday edition of the show, middle of July, as we kind of roll through the weeks, close in on football season. I'm going to never refer to it as a distraction, but this World Cup has been a fabulous addition to summer, if you ask me. What happens is, as the pattern obviously repeats itself, because sports seasons are etched in stone for the most part. First, welcome, 284-8571, the Alliant Power Oregon Fuel Injection Hotline. 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The text line is 321-0824. We were talking World Cup because now we're set. The finale between España and Argentina, a chance for Messi to join a very select group, the country to join a very unique group of countries who've successfully defended the World Cup title. They're going to play that third place match between England and France. After all that, I mean, you want to talk about an anticlimax. I was reading a story. So MLB says, well, next March 24th, it'll be the earliest American opening day in history. There have been games played internationally, but there's kind of a little glitch there. And that's kind of a big deal if there's a season. So MLB said today that its 2027 season will start with a single game that'll be televised by Netflix. We don't know who the teams are just yet. Kind of weird. I didn't realize we know who is playing who. For example, you got the Cleveland's at the Cubs, St. Louis, Cincinnati, Atlanta at Dodgers, Yankees, Mets at Miami, Toronto at Yankees, Boston at Seattle. Which one shall it be? Ooh. They're talking about Wrigley Field will host next year's All-Star game. The regular season will end in September on the 26th, and the A's still scheduled to play their games in West Sacramento. The problem is there's no labor contract in place for 2027. The current CBA expires December 1st. A management lockout is expected. And we've got precedent. In 2022, there was no agreement reached until March 10th, and they pushed opening day from March 31st till April 7th. So when they release information like this, it's like, huh, now how about you owners stop talking about a salary cap? The bottom end owners who spend $85 million while others spend $350 million, you billionaire bastards, raise the floor and stop trying to save yourselves from yourselves and just... I know I'm a broken record, just billionaires. The scourge of our time. The scourge of our time. As far as what we were talking about earlier, and I appreciate all the contributions, the vernacular that we have now become very accustomed to, as more Americans than ever have followed soccer during this World Cup here in our country, in North America, yes, also in Vancouver, B.C., just outside Mexico City, Azteca Stadium. And, you know, nil is zero, a shutout, a clean sheet. And, you know, we have goalies in lacrosse and hockey, but a goalkeeper or just a plain keeper in soccer. You start an American football game the same way as you start a soccer match, with a kickoff. We say there's a sideline. Soccer says a touchline. No field. It's a pitch. It's not a game. It's a match. It's level when it's tied. We say it's tied. When a basketball or a hockey player makes a sweet move or puts the puck or ball through an opponent's legs, we say, ah, it went between the legs. In soccer, they call it a nutmeg. An own goal, same, whether it's in hockey or on the pitch. And so I appreciate those of you who are soccer aficionados who made your always welcome contributions. So let's deviate, let's bang gears, as they say, to college football. I was going over the first month of the college football season, and when it comes to the biggest games, even though it's not a non-conference matchup, which is generally where you look, it's like, well, how about September 26th, Oregon at USC? The other games in the mix for the biggest of September. Week one, the 5th. Number 19, Clemson, in a very interesting position, hoping to still be a viable playoff team and a threat for a national championship. They're at Death Valley to take on Lane Kiffin, the new head Tiger, and ninth-ranked LSU. So when I give you rankings here, I'm actually using the most updated I found from about a week ago from Sports Illustrated. You know, I was thinking Clemson was so front and center, then all of a sudden you had Dabo be like, we don't do NIL. And just, we don't want to do the transfer portal. It's a terrible Dabo Sweeney, whatever the putz his name is. I mean, this is a program who had that terrible moniker of Clemsoning it attached to their name. And then they won an Orange Bowl in 2013, ended up top 10 after the season, which they hadn't been for a long time. Then the college football playoff became a thing, and they played for the Natty in 2015. They won it in 2016. They won it in 2018, played for it in 2019. In 2022, they made it to a major bowl and got crushed by Tennessee. And 2023, they ended up in the Gator Bowl 9-4. In 2024, if you remember, the first year of the college football playoff, they ended up winning the ACC, which at the time made you an automatic playoff qualifier, despite the fact that they had gotten killed in a non-con to open the season against Georgia, and then got beaten by Louisville, and then lost again to end the season at South Carolina. But South Carolina, a non-con, Georgia, a non-con, work their way into the conference championship game and actually won a thriller against SMU before getting spanked by Texas. And then last year, 7-6, losing a pinstripe bowl to Penn State, who had been team turmoil all year, losing at Georgia Tech to Syracuse, to SMU, a shootout to Duke. And then even though they beat South Carolina at their place, got beat. So I think this is a very important season for them, but they are not the program that packs a wallop they once were. The next matchup is definitely more historic and intriguing because it's at Lambeau Field. It's going to be that standalone Sunday game, week one. I shall elaborate about this and more after we return with more sports talk from a break right here, 94.
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brilliant, brilliant Andres Cantor with the game-winning goal on Telemundo. It's brilliant, man. It's so brilliant. I mean, first, Alexis McAllister hits the right post, but then Messi regains control, kind of resets the offense, has the magical cross for the winning header from Lautaro Martinez. Poor Jordan Pickford, the British keeper. I mean, he made some great saves. Then he got beaten one. I think they might have hit the post twice. But, my goodness, we will be, for those who follow sports, that is going to be in the books, especially if Argentina follows up by beating the Spaniards and repeats as World Cup champ. I mean, that game winner was like, my goodness gracious me. Messi with two assists. He's now the all-time leading scorer in World Cup goals, World Cup assists. It's very difficult in such a subjective manner to say somebody's the greatest ever. I just, and this isn't my opinion. This is the consensus and what I've read. And, you know, people from my generation will talk about Pelé and take nothing away from him. His impact on the game is as great as any. Because, like Arnold Palmer, like we were talking about earlier, really opened the door to the masses to pay attention. Pelé did that. And from Brazil in the 1950s and 60s. But the level of difficulty and competition now that Messi has faced to, you know, get over the hump at age 35, 4 years ago, to win a World Cup, and what he's done with Inter Milan and MLS. Beautiful. It's really beautiful. All right. Back to college

0: Louisiana at Rutgers. You go across the country. Then their fifth game is against Oregon. We mentioned Clemson at LSU, big game week one. Lambeau Field is going to be hosting Notre Dame and Wisconsin. That is that week one standalone Sunday game. So a lot of eyeballs. And are we ever going to get the first combo celebration, a college Lambeau leap and the jump around after the third quarter? But the Badgers were 4-8 last season. Nobody's got them on their legit CFP list. Notre Dame is a legitimate title contender. I would say the biggest game of September nationally, barring something dramatic, is Ohio State at Texas. Just the sixth ever meeting. And the history of this matchup, it's like every single solitary game has had massive magnitude. And they play week two. So be real. Ohio State ain't losing at home to Ball State. And I think it's a pretty safe bet to say that the Longhorns aren't going to get beaten in Austin by Texas State. But, you know, they opened last season. It was a 14-7 grinder. The Buckeyes won and used that as a springboard to the college football playoff. After 2024, they played in the Fiesta Bowl, in the college football playoff, with Ohio State, of course, winning that game, eventually winning it all. In 2008, they met in a major bowl, the Fiesta. Third-ranked Texas, having just missed out on the BCS championship game, won a thriller, 24-21. You go back to week two of 2006. They hooked up in Austin. It was number one versus number two. The Buckeyes dominated on the way to playing in and getting crushed in the BCS title game by Florida. Then, of course, you've got they opened up, week two in 2005, the second-ranked Longhorns eking past the fourth-ranked Buckeyes, 25-22. That gave them the inside track to the BCS championship game. And, of course, if you know your history, a season that culminated with one of the greatest championship games in any sport, Texas 41, USC 38. So they're likely going to be 1-2 when they play. That same day, by the way, number 12 Oklahoma at the Big House for 15th-ranked Michigan. So Texas-Ohio State, Oregon-USC, Oklahoma-Michigan, definitely the trio of biggest games in September. If they all take care of business, they will have the nation's attention. All right, we'll continue to talk more college football next.
1: Boating under the influence of intoxicants. This is McDaniel Reynolds with the Reynolds Defense Firm. We do one thing, and we do it very well. We represent good people facing DUI and BUI charges. While we're all aware that driving under the influence is a crime, not as many of us realize that boating under the influence is also a crime that carries serious consequences. With summer here, Reynolds Defense Firm is seeing an increase in the number of good people arrested for having too much to drink and then operating a boat or a jet ski. These are often people who had thought ahead to have a sober driver to get them home on the roads, but who hadn't thought about drinking and boating. To be arrested for boating under the influence, ironically referred to as a buoy, police use the same standard of impairment as an officer does to make a DUI arrest. 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We're solid, we're here if you need us, and we are very good at what we do.
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0: impressive Lionel Messi is at this stage in his career. When we talk about the GOAT, he's got to be it. I know other people might have other comparisons, but to do this at 39 years of age, to have the tournament that he's having, set up both goals yesterday, it's absolutely remarkable, guys. He has 10 assists in the World Cup knockout stage. That's 6 more than any other player in the past 60 years. He is putting a huge gap between himself and the rest of the competition when we're talking about the greatest of all time. And I'm so thrilled that we're going to get to see him on the biggest stage yet again.
1: Ah, yes. Statuesque Raven Dress, goddess of the night. As we welcome you back, Sports Talk 95.3 The Score. As we had been discussing, that's Michelle Smallman of ESPN, saying that not only is he the best ever, but widening the GOAT gap. You know, we were talking about Pelé versus Messi. You know, what Pelé did for the game is very difficult to measure. But the greatest of all time, it's just very strange to think that there's one answer. Now, what'll become of a guy like Mbappe, who, you know, still relatively young, that he won a World Cup, I think, at 19 when France did, so he could still participate in another two or three, but yeah, had a chance to make it too, and just, you know, France got snuffed by España. All right, gonna lock up the Alliant Power Oregon Fuel Injection Hotline. 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It's at Mike Cagley. Mike, great having you. How's life in your world?
2: It's fantastic. You know, it's the off season, so everybody's a potential college football playoff contender. And you know, before the game kicks off, before the season kicks off, you know, optimism is across the country.
1: I agree. And as a first time guest, I always like a little background. So, for example, I'm born and raised in North Jersey, hardcore New York fan. I literally rooted all 53 years in between titles for the Knicks. So what's your story? Where are you from? And maybe who would be the influences, teams or players that turned you into such a big sports fan that you've now done 600 podcasts?
2: Yeah, yeah. I grew up in a small town right outside of Champaign, and it's Mahomet, Illinois. So you had to be an Illini fan living there. So I've watched the first game I saw live with Illinois was a 0-0 tie against Northwestern as a kid. You could pay literally pay a dollar to sit in the end zone. I watch Illinois play horrible football in the late 70s. And of course, as a kid, I'm 59. So when I watched the Bears, it was after Butkus, but before Peyton. So I'm a Cowboy fan. So I grew up watching the Cowboys, and certainly the main influence for me would have been Roger Staubach and Drew Pearson. That's the dynamic duo that I grew up with.
1: The Hail Mary in the 1975 playoffs against the Vikings.
2: Yep. What a great call. What a great call by that referee.
1: Yeah. And if memory serves correctly, he got hit in the head with a bottle because of it.
2: Well, it was clearly pass interference, even as a Cowboy fan. But, you know, sometimes you need a break to win a game, and they got it.
1: You know, it's funny because Ahmad Rashad is a duck. And when I met him at one of the Rose Bowls, that was his first year with the Vikings. And I was like, so Nate Wright got pushed off by Drew Pearson. And you should have seen the grin on his face all those years later. You know, obviously I want to talk football, but the Illini men to the Final Four. I mean, the year before they had made the second round. Then they had, you know, suffered some losses. Two first round picks, Will Riley, the big fella. And they started last year in the top 20. They had the two freshmen, Ketan Wagler, the Stojakovic kid, the twins. So the beginning of last year, How realistic did you think a Final Four run was?
2: We're actually a little more optimistic. The guys at Illini guys, we've all coached a lot of basketball in AAU over the years. So we were probably a little bit more cautiously optimistic than most people. That lineup was built. What Brad Underwood said he was going to do when he got there was he wanted to play, you know, positionless basketball, have everybody be able to shoot, and have extraordinary length at every position. And he's gotten close to that. I think the main weakness they've had is sometimes a little bit of inability of maybe pure quickness to play quite as aggressive defense as he likes. But beyond that, he's built good.
1: Whoops. All right, hang tight. I do believe we have lost Mike. Hang tight. I'm going to play you some songs and get right back to it.

0: All right, Mick, you're going to have to wait your turn. We are undeterred. We get back to Mike. You were saying that Coach Underwood, positionless basketball, and that maybe at times not the quite the speed they had liked, and that's when the cell phone service cut out.
1: Perfect, yeah. Thank you to the people of AT&T for that. But basically, you look at this team, and he builds a roster that everybody can shoot. And the biggest challenge that they seem to have, you know, is you do occasionally go up against the top levels of NIL. And, you know, they lost a player, Morez Johnson, to Michigan, who ended up being drafted in the top 10. You know, and yet they still end up going to the Final Four. I think Michigan was clearly the best team in the country this year. Illinois could play with just about anybody. And I think this next year's team has potential to be just as good.
0: Well, we saw firsthand how good you guys could be when you beat the Ducks by 26 points and it was a total blowout. So, sold! Let's get to Illinois football. Mike Cagley, the Illini sports guy, spectacular. I want to start with Coach Bielema, who took the program reins after a rough patch. There were 9 straight losing seasons. You know, he had 8 wins his second year, 10 in 2024, 9 this past year. So obviously you hear from fans, media, colleagues. Well, how would you describe the level of support he has among those you hear from?
1: Well, despite him being a big man, he can walk on water around Champaign. So you look at a team that is the 19 games is the most the Fighting Illini have ever won in 2 seasons in the history of the program. So that means Bielema has come and turned around one of the worst in the Big Ten at the time and has made it really a respectable football school. I don't know if they'll have the NIL funds to compete year in, year out, game in, game out with the Oregons, the Ohio States, the Michigans. But, you know, they keep getting more and more dollars invested. And he's got to do a great job as a coach to keep up with some of the talent that's coming into the Big Ten. The Big Ten has certainly turned into the best football conference in America.
0: Yeah, I'm with you on that one. So at quarterback with Luke Altmyer off to the NFL, you dipped into the portal. Michigan State, East Carolina, Caden Hauser, who started 32 games the last 3 seasons. You know, he's got that size. I caught some film. No issue with arm strength. He was a full-time participant in spring ball. Mike, give us a read on his game and what the upside might be.
1: Well, we're looking at him as not being as accurate as Luke Altmyer, but he has the ability to run. He's a much more physical runner than Altmyer was. He also has the leadership skills that one likes to see. But Altmyer's coming off, arguably, you know, he could stand up there with some of the great Illini of all time, Jack Trudeau, Tony Eason, Juice Williams, guys like that. And he is going to, you know, Hauser could have a really good year, maybe not be to that level. But we're expecting this offense to be pretty good this year. And, in fact, most of the questions for Illinois really go back to the defense this season.
0: Talking Illinois football, Mike Cagley, running it takes the heat off a new quarterback. They were more lower middle nationally and in conference last year. But, man, looks like a lot of experience coming back in Aiden Lockery, who missed time injured, Khalil Valentine. What's the early word on the Illini ground game?
1: The ground game should be in good. It should be fine. The biggest concern you have is those guys get dinged up a little bit. You know, Jordan Anderson is back there waiting around, and there's actually a pretty good class of guys who were freshmen last year that have a lot of potential. So I think it'll be a little bit of a running back by committee with Lowry and Valentine taking up most of the carries. But since both of them are – they're not huge guys – there's a chance of them getting dinged up, so you might be seeing Bielema dip into some of the depth at running back as well.
0: You know, everything I've read about the line says there's been turnover, transition. Folks are high on the transfer. The center, Jake Renfro, from Wisconsin. TJ McMillan, a two-year starter. So what's the word, I guess, on the other starters, depth, and what this group might be capable of?
1: Well, that's a little bit of a in progress. But I think what you'll see is people expect a good year out of Brandon Henderson. Nathan Knappick is a guy at tackle who looks to be good, and Christian Martin is one that there's high expectations for. And the guy probably to look for if there's any injuries is basically if Champ Smith, a highly recruited freshman out of Florida, he could be a guy who could actually, with injury, could step in. He's expected to be a three-year left tackle for the Illini. And he's one that there's an awful lot of hopes pinned to as the crown jewel of the recruiting last season.
0: And a couple final thoughts for Mike Cagley, IlliniGuys.com. The defense you mentioned, this looks like a real big overhaul. Seven of the top eight tacklers are gone. Gabe Jacobs, a second-round pick. Miles Scott to the Broncos. There's a lot of others. But what intrigues me, being out here in the West, after all that time at Montana, Bobby Hawk, the new coordinator, what's the early thought on this Illini D?
1: The early thought is we don't know. going to be running a 3-3-5, so they're basically taking a little bit of what the NFL is starting to do. But the challenge is they got hit hard with some of the defensive line talent, you know, losing guys to places like Texas A&M, and Michigan State. So we're really concerned about the depth there. They've done a good job trying to scramble in the portal to fill those holes. But in a three-three-five, you're going to have some really solid line play, and you're going to have to rotate some guys out. And the depth will be something that will be proven or disproven as the season goes on. But in the Big Ten, it can be brutal because if you can't stop the run, teams will run it for 250, 300 yards on you with absolutely no feeling of guilt whatsoever.
0: That's true. The last thing is I always love to get the view outside our Eugene bubble. I mean, the Ducks haven't been to Champaign since 93, the Illini here 2 years ago. So, you know, your time following sports, college football, kind of give me your thoughts or maybe reputation when you think of Oregon Duck football.
1: Well, I'm old enough to remember when Oregon stunk.
0: Yeah, me too.
1: So I'm old, and I've talked with other podcast hosts out there, and they're just amazed that I can remember that long. So apparently things did start before 1990, you know, or whatever. But they've got a great program. They've been one of the elites for college football, and they're very similar to what I would say the Cowboys were back in the – in the early 70s, that they had been contenders but hadn't been able to win the championship. And that's kind of where I put the Ducks. Is there a team that's right on the edge of being unbelievable, but they haven't got that one ring, that last game that they need to get to feel like they get to step up to that level of the Ohio States and the teams like that. So hell of a program and great coach. I've always enjoyed the way they recruit speed at every position. I think their water boys are probably the fastest guys in college football. So they're a team that's never boring to watch because of the athleticism that they attract.
0: By the way, I'm 6 years older than you, so I remember when they stunk too. And yeah. just a quick bit of irony, my wife and I became season ticket holders in 1995. The first home game was that Robert Holcomb, Kevin Hardy, Simeon Rice, Illinois team. So it just, you know, sometimes you can make a connection that you would never expect in a million years. So,
1: yeah.
0: Obviously, you would remember that team, and I would as well.
1: Yes.
0: Folks, he's Mike Cagley. He's the co-host of the Illini Sports Spectacular online. Check out IlliniGuys.com. Get you wired in for our guest on the X platform. It's at Mike Cagley. Mike, I really appreciate you finding some time for us. Be well. Enjoy the rest of the summer. And definitely look forward to catching up as this matchup closes in.
1: Yeah, and maybe we'll even see each other at the game.
0: Yeah, well, actually, it's in Champaign. I'll probably be here and spare you that. But anyway, I appreciate it. Thanks a lot, Mike.
1: All right, take care.
0: Take it easy. There you go. Consider yourself Illini informed. October 24th in Champaign. Back with more sports talk. Now,
2: 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This is McDaniel Reynolds with the Reynolds Defense Firm. We do one thing, and we do it very well. We represent good people facing DUI and BUI charges. While we're all aware that driving under the influence is a crime, not as many of us realize that boating under the influence is also a crime that carries serious consequences. With summer here, Reynolds Defense Firm is seeing an increase in the number of good people arrested for having too much to drink and then operating a boat or a jet ski. These are often people who had thought ahead to have a sober driver to get them home on the roads, but who hadn't thought about drinking and boating. To be arrested for boating under the influence, ironically referred to as a buoy, police use the same standard of impairment as an officer does to make a DUI arrest. 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
5: 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But if you log off, take a step back from all the hype, you'll find that the actual keys to a longer, healthier life are hiding in plain sight. There are four of them. Number one, nutrition. The Mediterranean diet really is the gold standard. Number two, exercise. You should be getting 150 minutes of moderate intensity exercise or 75 minutes of vigorous intensity exercise every week, plus strength training and stretching. Number three, sleep. Sleep is when your body and your brain repair themselves. You should be getting 7 to 9 hours a night. And finally, number four often gets forgotten, socialization. It's not a bonus. It's a necessity for a healthy life, finding a sense of community, purpose, and belonging. I'm Dr. Sanjay Gupta, helping you live a better life.
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0: Yeah, there is. Welcome back to the home stretch of our stay with you on this delightful Thursday. I had a day off. Always good to be back. Greatly appreciate all of you with your calls, your texts, your engagement. And there she blows. What do you say we do this? With an update from our friends at Fast Food Coors Light, cold as the Rockies. Round one of the British Open is in the books. His name is Jackson Suber. Played at Ole Miss. This is the second time he's ever participated in a major. He's minus five. Daniel Brown, a Brit, part of a group one shot back. At three back, we got Robert McIntyre. You've got Cameron Young, Bryson DeChambeau, a former champ, Francisco Molinari, and at minus two, Colin Morikawa, and the defending champ, Scottie Scheffler. The MLB All-Star break is over, one game today, and it just went final. The Mets went down to Philly and beat the Phils, 4-1. MLB says next year will be the earliest opening day, March 24th, on American soil. One small glitch. There has to be a season. The NBA is investigating the Bucks' four-year deal with Gary Trent Jr. Possible salary cap circumvention. Sound familiar? As the trade for Kawhi Leonard to the Raptors from the Clippers also being held up as the league is investigating LA for possible circumvention. Supposed to be a hell of a game tonight. Brianna and Sabrina at Paige and Arike in the Dallas Wings. The Liberty's charter flight got stranded because of mechanical issues, unable to arrive in Arlington for the tip-off. Yikes, that's a misery. All our updates are brought to you by Frost Brewed Coors Light, cold as the Rockies. Appreciate the time today. You just heard Mike Cagley talking the Illini, Aaron Fentress of the Oregonian, Jordan Moore talking USC. Tomorrow, it'll be Evan Stahl of Nebraska podcast fame, and he also works for the Omaha paper, so we'll get wired into the Cornhuskers to get our weekend off and rolling, Rawhide. Everybody, have yourselves an absolutely fabulous Thursday. Look forward to joining you tomorrow, a Friday, right here for more Sports Talk. 95.3 The Score.
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0: 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All right, quickly. Tommy, this is for you. This is from at Rooster Ain't Gonna Die. Producer Tom, how long has Larry been on hold for?
1: It's a great question. He's been on hold so long. He's been on hold since before I started working on the show. So I'm gonna say, I don't know. Larry can answer this better than me. 15 years, something like that.
0: He's been on hold. 15 years. But don't give up now, Larry. You're this close. 15 years. You're this close. I'll probably retire or be put in the ground before he gets put up. All right. Dear Jim, when you had a home in the desert, did you spend any time here in the summer? 113 the other day and a brisk 102 with humidity today. Thanks, Jim and Coachella. Obviously, Jim, that was not our first time.

0: All right. We have landed. The eagle has landed in the Sea of Tranquility. Actually, that anniversary, what's it called when it each year? Of the moon landing. That was July 20th, I believe, 1969. Drove from Wayne, New Jersey to Dix Hills, Huntington, Long Island to watch it with my aunt, uncle, and cousins. Watching people land on the moon. It's like, huh. Then you look, that night I remember, swear to God, 8 years old, looking up and it's like, why can't I see him? Anyway, back to Earth and reality. Sort of, it is me. It is sports talk. It is you. It is a Friday. It is a big weekend. How you doing? 284-8571, the Alliant Power Oregon Fuel Injection Hotline. You could also hit me up via the text line, 321-0824. We continue our summer tour, as it were, and we will land at the bottom of the hour in Lincoln, Nebraska, talking Cornhusker football with Evan Bland of the Omaha World Herald. Been greatly enjoying these conversations as we just an information gathering, fact finding tour leading up to the fast approaching 7 weeks from tomorrow, 12:30 kickoff on CBS. Oregon and Boise State to begin the 2026 Duck football season, also the college football season, but we're selfish and we only care about us. Are we doing that week one thing again? Yeah, that's the ticket. The regular season actually commences on the 29th with the Ireland game. Ah, where are you born, boy? Aviva Stadium. How about this? The Hoodie and North Carolina and TCU. And then San Jose State at USC. Talk with Jordan Moore. And all these games are on that day in the first three. North Carolina State, Virginia. In Charlottesville, Scott Stadium. Stanford plays that day on the ACC network. The CW has Florida State. And then you get the Thursday games. Wake Forest plays. And then, of course, there's a slate of Friday games as well. Oklahoma plays, Purdue. I know I'm not properly running this in my mind, and this isn't unique, but it seems like a lot of Friday games. Miami, off their appearance in the Natty, will be at Stanford on ESPN, USC. And then, of course, September 5th, it's like, go time, season underway. Just love that overlap, MLB's pennant chase, and you count it down because then that Thursday, the NFL season starts, and it's like, Dorfman, oh boy, is this great. But much to happen between now and then. Usually, this is around the time where I'm like, look, I have this eternal little kid in me, and there will always be a part of me in late June when I hear about students, usually like sophomore in high school and earlier, because by the time you're a junior, you have your driver's license, you might have a part-time job and a girlfriend or a boyfriend, and you're like sort of taking a step into the grown-up world. I'm talking about that liberating feeling when you leave school, you know, do the classic, well, we got no choice, all you girls and boys, and school's out for summer, and it's just in your mind, because the way time impacts adults, older people, grown-ups, and kids who are, you know, 14, 15, 12, 9, and it's just like, oh my God, we still have a week and change left in June. There's no school in July. There's no school in August. The next time we go to school is like a million years into the future. Your biggest worry is, could you put enough cash together to score with the ice cream guy? Are you going to play wiffle ball? Are you going to camp? Are you going to have the vacation? Are you going to go swimming? When are you going to be able to have the sleepover with your buddies? Are you going to make s'mores? Does their mom always come up with the great snacks and the pizzas? But the key there is, it's way too early to give up on summer. There's golf to be played. There's trips to be had. There's the coast when you live in a great state like Oregon. So that's where we are. I guess you would call that setting the stage. Watching some British Open. Round one is a wrap. Sorry. Round two is a wrap. We're halfway home. And Lucas Herbert, the Aussie, shot a 62 today. He tied the all-time British Open record for 9 holes with a 28. Ironically, the last time that happened, same score. If you tie it, it's the same score, Steve, you dumbass. Same course, Royal Birkdale, 1983. And Ryan Garrard and Cameron Young and Jackson Suber, the first round leader. Bryson DeChambeau, who should be a shot back. But the Royal and Ancient assessed him a 2-stroke penalty for allegedly improving his lie in the tall grass before his second shot. He had moved into second all by his lonesome. After a 66, but he was penalized for inadvertently improving the area of his intended swing. So intended backswing on the fifth hole, he was playing his second shot. It means to alter one or more of the conditions affecting the stroke, so the player gains a potential advantage. And the key here from the director of governance for the Royal and Ancient, Grant Moir, says, and he stressed, this applies even when the action is accidental. So the 2-stroke penalty changed his score to 68. And so what happened was his shot was so far right, he hit a second provisional drive. And then when he approached his first ball, he took several high steps, and it appeared the tall fescue grass laid down as a result. So his bogey was changed to a triple bogey, and he wouldn't talk about it after. Bryson, what happened out there? I played great, actually. You guys having a good night? I'm going to go hit some golf balls. DeChambeau, he's such a condescending, arrogant bastard. It's like normally you'd be just rooting for the scores, but this guy, he's a bag. So there we stand. More importantly, perhaps the most significant story of the week, while the FIFA World Cup has been a bonanza for beer sales in the U.S., we told you the stories of bars in Boston needing emergency deliveries to keep their taps from running dry on some game days. As I like this, 6 matches in Philly, fans downed 290,000 stadium beers. So I think a place holds 50,000. So that's a beer a person. Well, when you consider how many people don't drink and how many kids are there, it's like, woof. I say woof. And then I learned, I would have bet it went the other way. And it's been a long time since we rock and rolled. I mean, I maybe have 4 beers a year. And it's always related to this time of year, working in the yard. I usually go grab a Coors Light, a bottle, and I put it in the freezer. What I'll do is, like, as I see my 2 or 3 hour project is winding down, and I'm like, I'm maybe not into cleanup, but I know it's going to be a half hour. Run inside, take the beer out of the fridge, put it in the freezer, and then I'm done. Put away the lawnmower, the clippers, the hedge trimmer, whatever implements I've used, the rake, and I sit out on the veranda. I always like to put the sprinklers on the lawn, the ones that go. There's something very soothing about that. And a nice frosty as a kind of a personal payoff to a job well done or just the job done. I didn't realize that in the United States, beer consumption has fallen steadily for a decade. That's according to the Brewers Association. Similarly, in Canada, same in the European Union, and consumers are buying less regular beer and more wellness drinks. And that's not to be confused with well drinks, which is, you know, when you get a vodka and tonic, you're getting the well. You're not getting an Absolut or a Grey Goose. Many consumers cutting back on alcohol for health reasons. Get this. Last year, the first time in Gallup polling that a majority of Americans, 53%, said drinking 1 or 2 drinks was bad for one's health. Okay. Now, even me at 65, I go 5 days a week without any alcohol, almost under any circumstances. And I always remember they started to say, you know, a shot or two of vodka a day or a couple glasses of wine is good for you. And power to the people with willpower. I've never really been one to sit down and have 1 or 2. So I decide, you know, you got to eliminate chunks of the week for sanity's sake. But so the World Cup and the soccer fans who travel from around the world, of course, when you're on vacation, you're in more of a celebratory mode. And like this story from ESPN News Service said, when you're supporting your national team and traveling around the world, you engage in communal celebration or sorrow. So you're either like, woohoo, we won, or we lost, we always lose to Ghana. So this is something I've learned, and I would say not shocked, but I found interesting. Which reminds me, looking forward to actually having a wine or two tonight at the show at the Cuthbert Amphitheater with the great tribute band for Pink Floyd, the Floydian Slips. I mentioned it yesterday. If you're a fan of great music, great venues, especially Pink Floyd, this show is for you. This one's for you. All right. 284-8571, your Alliant Power Oregon fuel injection hotline. Let's take a break. We'll be back. More sports talk. I'll get to something a little more specific next.
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4: Everyone poops. It's not just the name of a classic potty training book. It's a universal truth. Even though everyone does it, almost no one wants to talk about it. Dr. Tricia Pasricha wants to change that. She's the author of a new book. It's called You've Been Pooping All Wrong. And she says there are three critical P's of pooping. The first is propulsion. Both the voluntary push you exert and the involuntary contractions that happen naturally within your body. Top line, when you feel the need to go, don't hold it. The second P is pliability, which refers to stool softness. The keys to this one are making sure you're drinking enough water and eating enough fiber. And the last P is for pelvic floor. If you can get your knees up above your waist while you're on the toilet, like on a stool or a garbage can or a stack of books even, that can make all the difference. I'm Dr. Sanjay Gupta, helping you live a better life.
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0: baby, don't put my love upon no shelf as we welcome you back. Sports Talk 95.3, the score. The weekend is almost upon us. I really looking forward to the rest of the summer. You have to look closely. And like Costanza, if you squint to 20/20 vision, you could not really see, but you could sense football season is coming. But the All-Star break in the rear view, diving into MLB. Sunday, we learn whether it's Spain or another one for Messi in Argentina. The World Cup final. England and France tomorrow for third place. I understand the value and for that particular team's, that particular club's place in history and the result of the 2026 World Cup. But it's especially since the end of group where there was so much on the line and then the single elimination that has grown in the knockout round from 16 teams to 32. You know, so we go from 32 to 16, then to the quarterfinals, and then we got the semifinals, and it's been so captivating. It's just like, I might be a little off base, but it's kind of an exaggerated friendly. But doesn't take away from the magnificence and brilliance that will always be the 2026 World Cup. 284-8571, the Lion Power Oregon Fuel Injection Hotline. I mentioned Evan Bland of the Omaha World Herald will join us at the bottom of the hour to talk Nebraska football. Is Matt Rhule the guy to kind of allow this once elite program throughout the late 60s, all the 70s, all the 80s, all the 90s, playing for a natty in the 2000s, they joined the Big Ten, and it hasn't gone well. A team that, once upon a time, Nebraska and Michigan each had 30-year runs where they either made a bowl and they won at least 9 games. Now, remember, that a lot of the time was when they only played 11 regular season games, then a bowl game. It meant something. Michigan had some slippage. You think of the Brady Hoke era, the end of the Rich Rodriguez era. But Nebraska, man, they had 7 straight losing seasons. It's almost incomprehensible. So is Matt Rhule the guy to guide them back, especially the level of difficulty now in a Big Ten where not only have national strong programs like USC, Oregon been, but you know Washington has been far superior to Nebraska, and now all of a sudden in the Big Ten you have Indiana rising up to meet Michigan, Ohio State, Penn State, Wisconsin. I mean, the landscape does not make it easy for a program to kind of try and revitalize itself. You know, Indiana didn't do a revitalization. They just came out of nowhere and were like, we're the worst college football Division I program ever to, well, we're in the playoff too. We're unbeaten. We won the natty. No biggie. On Monday, our pal Phil Steele, for the 23rd consecutive season, will join the show. I've got the new 2026 football preview in my right hand. It's a Maron, 370 pages, every FBS program on the cover that I have. It is very quarterback-driven. It's my quarterback. Gunnar Stockton at Georgia, Arch Manning at Texas, C.J. Carr, Notre Dame. He is an interesting case in that his grandfather's Lloyd Carr in Michigan. His dad played for Michigan. His uncle, I mean, he's a Michigan legacy like Kent Dorfman was a Delta Tau Chi legacy. Julian Sayin is on the cover from Ohio State, the new Indiana quarterback, Josh Hoover. I think they like the idea, Hoove. And Oregon's Dante Moore. It's loaded. You know, he goes through his... it's just... There's a lot of numbers. Conference yards per game versus conference record. His power poll has Notre Dame 1, Oregon 2. His preseason top 40 has Oregon 6. His goes Notre Dame, Georgia, Ohio State, Texas, Indiana, the top 5. And like I said, what that says about where the Indiana program has come in 2 years is magical. So we've got a lot to delve into. But as always, first and foremost, I need to take a break because we're going to come back and we are going to do a 1.5 gainer into the Nebraska football program. Evan Bland of the Omaha World Herald is next.
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8: A better life with Dr. Sanjay Gupta.
9: When you need your body to perform, but some of your muscles are having trouble, other muscles can sometimes help compensate. This is a great thing short term, but long term it can lead to serious and even chronic aches and pains. So if you've got nagging stiffness or irritation somewhere, don't push through it. Try to figure out why it's happening and how you can correct it. Strength and conditioning specialist Dana Santa says, performing exercises at a deliberate tempo makes it easier to notice when the wrong muscles are taking over, and also gives the intended muscles a chance to engage before that compensation kicks in. Dana suggests that starting with primary movement patterns such as squatting, hinging, pushing, pulling, rotating, and core can help make compensation easiest to identify and to address. I'm Dr. Sanjay Gupta, helping you live a better life.
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0: Alrighty, folks, welcome back. Happy to have you in on a Friday. You know, I've been doing this so long, take things for granted. When you run a show like this with this operating system, there are certain buttons you just stay away from. I almost hit one instead of hitting my bumper music, and it wouldn't have been pretty, but I'm a survivor after doing the show for 27 years. Anyway, back to the good stuff and reality. Our summer tour, as we lock up the Alliant Power Oregon Fuel Injection Hotline, lands us at Nebraska. 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On the X platform, follow you at Evan Bland, O-W-H. Welcome in, Evan Bland. Evan, how's life treating you there in Lincoln?
1: Doing great, Steve. This is, it's a little warm this time of year down here, but we're in the period where the College World Series ends in Omaha, and it officially becomes college football season. So I think people are excited for the season to come. It's another pivotal year that Matt Rhule's trying to build up, and even though it's the leaves haven't started turning yet, it does feel like football season's here.
0: So, as a first-time guest, I always love the background. For example, I fell in love with sports. I grew up in the shadow of New York City more than 50 years ago. So your story, where do you hail from? Is it a family member, friend, team, player that got you so interested you decided, you know what, I'm going to pursue this as a career?
1: Yeah, I grew up in Lincoln in Nebraska, where the campus is, and actually attended the university in the mid-2000s. I always joke I was there for what at the time was the roughest stretch of football Nebraska's had in 30-some years. The bowl streak ended when I was there. But originally actually wanted to get into radio, but had an opportunity to write for the student newspaper at that time, and just kind of fell in love with the research of it, of a little bit of the travel, of talking to people in different walks of life in different places, and just have been doing it really ever since, about 20 years in the career. Now I've been covering Nebraska. I think this will be my eighth or ninth season coming up now with the World Herald. And it's just, you know, there's a lot of passion that goes with it, with this fan base, and there's a different storyline every fall Saturday, and it's just a ton of fun. It doesn't feel like work probably 90% of the time, and I think that's probably a cause for celebration just relative to people working jobs nowadays.
0: Yeah, that's awesome to hear. So I'm old enough. I remember the Johnny Rogers punt return in 1971 against Oklahoma, and to me it was unfathomable to see this program have seven losing seasons in a row. You mentioned Matt Rhule. It's now year four. From your chair, the fans, the colleagues, the supporters you hear from, how on board are Husker fans that Matt's the guy to kind of return Big Red to their place among the elite?
1: Well, I think the outlook this year is a lot different than last year. A year ago, it was all about anticipating the year three breakout, and Matt Rhule had made that a reality at Temple and at Baylor, and it didn't really manifest at Nebraska. They made a bowl game for a second straight year, and you know, around here, that was no small feat. It had been a decade plus since they'd been in the postseason 2 years in a row. So I think what he certainly has done is raised the floor of what Nebraska is. They weren't 3-9. They were competitive in most of their games. Again, they made the bowl season. I think the question entering year four has been, what's the ceiling going to be? And there are some streaks that Nebraska has that have hounded the program for a while. They haven't beaten a ranked team of any kind since 2016. Incidentally, it was that Oregon team in 2016 that came to Memorial Stadium. That's the last time they beat a top 25
0: wow
1: opponent. They just haven't turned out high-end talent in the NFL draft. And so they're just kind of waiting for that big breakthrough moment. It really hasn't happened in a number of years. The schedule this year is more difficult than it was a year ago. So I think those who are a little more optimistic say, hey, there's an opportunity to maybe get some attention nationally. Certainly the Oregon game out there in Eugene is a part of that storyline for what Nebraska wants to do. But I think that's just kind of where it is people have seen roughly 500 seasons now the last three or so years. The projection is kind of nationally for that to happen again. And I think fans are just craving a little bit something more. A surprise upset win, a season where they rise up and exceed expectations. Those are things that haven't happened around here in a long time.
0: Talking Husker football, Evan Bland, Omaha World Herald. Of course, now Dylan Raiola is here to back up Dante Moore. Enter the Vegas transfer, Anthony Calandra, who arrived for Spring Bowl, the Spring Game, Mountain West Player of the Year. Great runner. What's the buzz about this guy, because we've seen he could be really electrifying?
1: Yeah, I think people are excited about his mobility. That was a talking point certainly the last couple of years. As talented as Dylan Raiola was with his arm, he wasn't a guy who was going to probably tuck the ball and get you five on a key third and short. Calandra is one of those guys who's going to stress the defense with his legs just as much as his arm.

0: will maximize the explosiveness, and I think Nebraska's fate, in large part, will be tied to how he's able to do that this season.
1: To keep in with the passing attack, which was middle of the Big Ten last year, they returned some legit experience. The top 2 yards in TD guys, Hunter, Ja'Cory Barney. I was reading about the potential of Quinn Clark, who's kind of a 6'5 beast. What's the word about what this wide receiver room might be capable of?
0: It's a deep room, probably their deepest room in about 10 years or so. Quite honestly, I think you can make a case for probably 5 guys to get meaningful snaps in games. You mentioned Ja'Cory Barney. He's traditionally been their slot guy, quick in short spaces, one of their faster players, return man, was very solid in that regard last year. Isaiah Hunter was a transfer who came in and showed some explosiveness at times. Quasi Gilmer, the UCLA transfer, has come in, and there are high hopes for him to be an immediate playmaker in what he can do. He's probably the guy in that position group that can take the top off the defense, you know, run a go route and get a couple steps on a defensive back. You mentioned Quinn Clark, who I think was one of the breakout players just on the team at large this spring, a big frame, had a highlight one-handed touchdown grab in the spring game that got people buzzing. Keelan Smith's another bigger guy who maybe this is his time to break out a little bit. So, yeah, it's a group. Nebraska in the last handful of years has had maybe 1 or 2 guys that you would consider to be major threats in a game that could create kind of on their own. I would say they probably have 3 or 4 now. So how well that's able to translate into a game remains to be seen, but it does seem like they have more veteran players and more explosiveness than they have in recent years.
1: Talking Nebraska football, Evan Bland, Omaha World Herald. I almost gave you a new newspaper. The Husker offensive line, of course, a legendary tradition. They've got a new coach in Jeep Wade, who did great work at Georgia Tech. They lost some starters, Turner Corcoran, Henry Lutovsky, now with Tampa Bay. And from what I read, they hit the portal, and I guess they got really big. What's the word on kind of the new look guys up front?
0: Yeah, it's a large group. That's where, no doubt, Nebraska invested the most financially in the offseason. You bring in 3 experienced portal transfers, Tree Babalade, who's part of maybe the all-name team in college football. He'll be your right tackle. Brandon Black is an interior guard who comes over from Iowa State as a senior now. Paul Mubenga is an LSU transfer with SEC experience. And so you have those 3 along with the guy who probably is Nebraska's best NFL draft prospect next spring in Elijah Pritchett. He's going to be the left tackle. He had transferred from Alabama a year previous. And then you have a center in Justin Evans, who at least by Pro Football Focus standards is the highest rated returning center in college football. So that's where you start with the 5, and I think they have some depth too. They have a guy named Gunnar Gatula, who's been a multi-year starter, who will be in the rotation but probably won't start. Another couple of guys who've seen significant snaps or starts as well. So that's a group that I think can weather a little bit of attrition, that has the size, that has the experience. Certainly a group that you feel good about its potential in protecting Anthony Calandria in the pocket. And then I think, quite honestly, you're going to need that group to generate the run game as well. I mean, a year ago it was Emmett Johnson who did a lot of that on his own individual effort. He's now a member of the Kansas City Chiefs, and there's really no heir apparent to him in the backfield. There are 3 or 4 players who will probably be part of a committee. One of their projected starters, Mekhi Nelson, is working through some legal troubles that happened last month, so there's some uncertainty there, but I think the offensive line is going to be that spot that if Nebraska is going to meet or exceed expectations, is going to have to live up to its potential, and I think on paper, certainly it's got a good chance to do that.
1: Let's leap to the defense, also undergoing a facelift as they bring in Rob Orlich, who, for folks who don't know, he's at San Diego State last year, 6th best points against in the whole country. The defense struggled down the stretch, which led Coach Rule to make a change. My guess is most folks are not

0: all that familiar with Rob, who arrived in December? Evan, what have you learned about him and I guess this kind of different scheme he runs?
1: Yeah, he's a younger guy, comes in with a sense for what he wants to do schematically, what he's looking for. For Nebraska, the last 3 years, they've run a 3-3-5 scheme. The coordinator who ran it last year was not the one who brought it to Lincoln, and I think Matt Rhule has acknowledged that probably wasn't a great idea to try to carry that scheme over with a different architect. And so they bring in Orich, who's more of a 4-2-5 guy, who made his bones at San Diego State with a number of different blitz looks, as well as just being really solid in the front seven especially. And so he does have the benefit of having a couple of those players now with him at Nebraska. Owen Chambliss is going to be a linebacker and a starter. That's somebody who seems to be NFL ready right now. He'll come in and do that. Dwayne McDougal's a safety who comes in as well and will be part of that mix. And I think there are a lot of storylines there. One that intrigues me is along the defensive line. I think there were probably a number of linemen at Nebraska who kind of, I don't know if you want to say played out of position, but they were playing in three-man fronts that weren't necessarily best designed for their skill sets. Now you can be a defensive end on a four-man front, and your responsibility is probably a little bit different. So they've got guys like Anthony Jones, who comes in as a senior from UCLA, who will have a big role. A name to know would be Williams Wanneri, who's an underclassman, former five-star kid out of the state of Missouri, who is a popular breakout pick this year if the mental and physical sides all come together for him. So I think Nebraska's in a better spot, certainly with somebody running the defense who knows what they're looking for. And I think from a talent perspective, they've upgraded through the portal and through their own internal roster as well. So it does seem like a unit that's primed to get a little bit better. And I think, as the story has often been with Nebraska, if it can generate just a few more takeaways than what it has in recent years, it's going to give itself a better chance to win games too.
0: And lastly, a general question. I always talk about we live here in our Eugene Duck bubble, and it's always interesting to get a view from the outside. These teams have never met as conference foes. You talked about 9 and 10 years ago. So during your time following college football, when you think of Oregon Duck football, what are some of the things that come to your mind?
1: Well, coming from Nebraska, I think people followed Oregon. I followed Oregon when Scott Frost was there calling plays. You know, that was a big part of it. People I would put myself in this group too. You think about the Oregon speed and the Chip Kelly era offenses. A lot of that, I know, has changed since then. What I think has been impressive about Oregon is its transition to the Big Ten. I think Nebraska was a school that kind of kept an eye on how some of these West Coast schools would adjust to the league, because I think that was a tough adjustment for the Huskers back in 2011 or in 2012. And to Oregon's immense credit, like, they have adjusted well, and they've been able to hang in the trenches and play Big Ten-style football while not sacrificing their own potency on offense. So I think that's been really impressive to see. Obviously, people know Dante Moore and what he's all about, and I think Oregon, at least on paper, has maybe the best starting 22 in college football, as long as they can stay healthy. And I came out to Eugene in 2017 when Nebraska played out there, and was just extremely impressed by the atmosphere at Autzen Stadium and the fan base and everything else about it. So it's been fun, I think, to be able to follow Oregon in the Big Ten, and certainly that's a team that has not lost a step and maybe gained one with its move into the Big Ten.
0: Man, that's a lot of good info and insight, folks. He's Evan Bland of the Omaha World Herald, generous with his time to join our show, share his unique insights into Husker football on the X platform. 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Learn a lot of great coverage. Evan, appreciate you coming on so much. Be well, and look forward to catching up again as this game gets close.
1: Appreciate it. Yeah, let's chat again in October. Should be a lot of fun. Thanks.
0: You got it. Thanks a lot, Evan. All right. 284-8571, the Alliant Power Oregon Fuel Injection Hotline. Man, sometimes the beat writers are just, especially those who delve, as they say, and turn everything, like he says. He takes great joy in being able to do this job. And I was I had three or four different options that I was given by some colleagues about who does a great job covering Nebraska. And a lot of them do. But I just was reading some of his analysis and research and the depth to which he goes. I was like, we got to learn a lot about Husker football. Really appreciate it. All right, we'll take a break. Back with an update and more.
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15: Everyone poops. It's not just the name of a classic potty training book. It's a universal truth. Even though everyone does it, almost no one wants to talk about it. Dr. Tricia Pasricha wants to change that. She's the author of a new book. It's called You've Been Pooping All Wrong. And she says there are three critical P's of pooping. The first is propulsion. Both the voluntary push you exert and the involuntary contractions that happen naturally within your body. Top line, when you feel the need to go, don't hold it. The second P is pliability, which refers to stool softness. The keys to this one are making sure you're drinking enough water and eating enough fiber. And the last P is for pelvic floor. If you can get your knees up above your waist while you're on the toilet, like on a stool or a garbage can or a stack of books even, that can make all the difference. I'm Dr. Sanjay Gupta, helping you live a better life.
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0: welcome back. 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Now, won't ya, Barracuda of Sports Talk on 95.3 The Score. Greatly appreciate Evan Bland, the Omaha World Herald, filling us in on Nebraska. Just, like I said, to think. And I'm not talking about when I was growing up. I'm not talking about if you watch them in the 80s. I'm not talking about the 90s. I'm talking about even in the mid-2000s to think Nebraska could have 7 straight losing seasons. It was just like, I use the word and I mean it. It's unfathomable. It's unfathomable. It's ludicrous. All right. Locking up the Lion Power Oregon Fuel Injection Hotline for now because... That's update time brought to you by Frostbite Coors Light. Cold as the Rockies, they're back. The Eugene Emeralds, home for a 3-game set with the Hops. Game 1 tonight, 6:20 pregame with Jacob Archer right here, 6:35 first pitch. First 1,000 fans inside PK Park will get a very cool Emeralds Hawaiian shirt. It's also a Moana jersey night. The 2026 MLB All-Star Game, 8.79 million viewers across Fox and Fox Deportes, according to Nielsen data, 20% increase from the previous year, largest for the Midsummer Classic since 2018. MLB restricting iPad usage in dugouts to prevent the tabs from running artificial intelligence to help make decisions. The NFL has suspended Cardinal executive Ryan Gold for violating the league's gambling policy. I want to delve into that a little bit. Halfway home at the British Open, the leader, Lucas Herbert, the Aussie, a 62 today, a 28, the lowest score tied in British Open history for 9 holes. He's minus 8. Ryan Gerard is minus 6 in there with Cam Young. Bryson DeChambeau was penalized 2 shots. He would have been at 7 under, 1 back. Instead, he's in there with Sam Burns and Siwoo Kim at minus 5. John Rahm right there at 4 under. Tommy Fleetwood, who our pal Cam Rogers picked to win the thing, 69 yesterday, 67 today, right in the thick of things at 4 under, along with defending champ Scottie Scheffler. So also another defending champ, Shane Lowry, in there, and should make for another great stretch run this weekend. All of our updates are brought to you by Frost Brewed Coors Light, cold as the Rockies. Hope everybody's doing well. Appreciate you all tuning in. We're going to bust a move right now and return with the 4 o'clock hour of Sports Talk, 95.3 The Score.
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19: When we talk about how much exercise someone should get, current guidelines call for about 150 minutes of moderate intensity exercise or 75 minutes of vigorous intensity exercise every week. New study out of the UK makes a strong case for vigorous exercise if and when you can do it. Now, researchers determined that even little bursts of vigorous exercise can significantly reduce someone's risk of 8 different diseases: dementia, type 2 diabetes, fatty liver disease, chronic respiratory disease, chronic kidney disease, immune-mediated inflammatory diseases, major cardiovascular events, and atrial fibrillation. We're not talking about complicated training programs here. Just work with what you can into your everyday life. If you are breathless and unable to speak in complete sentences, then you've hit the mark. I'm Dr. Sanjay Gupta, helping you live a better life.
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0: right, all right. Welcome to the 4 o'clock hour here on Sports Talk, 95.3 The Score. Shh, listen. You could hear the official start to the weekend creeping a little closer, getting a little closer. I always kick it off at 5 o'clock. So you got that going for you, which is nice. 284-8571. Tis your Lion Power Oregon Fuel Injection Hotline. My text line is also open at 321-0824, which is a good way to communicate if you just want to, as they say, thumb out a thought. We got a really good education about Nebraska football with Evan Bland of the Omaha World Herald, who does a tremendous job covering not only Husker football, but baseball as well. And he was talking about because of the College World Series being held in, his backyard, Omaha, there's like just the natural, okay, now that's done. And of course, in Husker football, you're talking about one of the most passionate fan bases, the eternal sellout streak at Memorial Stadium in Lincoln, turning the town red on game day. So fun stuff. And informative stuff. I also have my one of our Monday guests. We'll be talking Michigan State football and kind of my own official kickoff for the last 24 years to the college football season. Phil Steele will join the show. I received my 2026 copy of Phil Steele's College Football 26 preview. It's very quarterback-centric on the cover. Dante Moore, Arch Manning, Josh Hoover, I think they like the idea, Hoove, of Indiana, C.J. Carr, Notre Dame, Gunnar Stockton of Georgia, the whole day through, and Julian, what exactly are you saying, of Ohio State? And it is, it's loaded, you get past, and you get into analytics, you get into returning starters, all kind of fun details, and one of the things I always like is he rates each unit individually, and he talks about the various bowls, who he thinks is going to go there, most improved teams. So he talks about most improved offensive rush units, pass units. This is actually kind of new. He not only goes with top rushing units, he also lists now for the first time those he sees at the bottom. He's got Oregon ninth among pass offenses. He's got Oregon second among scoring offenses, fourth total offenses, and 13th rush offenses. Oh, I'm sorry. Defenses. Do I need reading glasses all of a sudden? Yeah, and he's got them second with projected pass defenses, seventh scoring defenses, and third projected total defense. Now, when you think about pass defenses, you know, because of I can't say exclusively, but certainly influenced by NIL bucks. We know the Big Four returned, and it's a matter of who fills in behind them to give them the kind of outstanding depth they had last year, plus a secondary that was the major question on the defense entering 2025. But when you think about how a lot of those guys came across with the goods from Aaron Flowers and Brandon Finney and Obadegu. And, of course, the anticipation was high, but I don't think think you could have asked for more than Dylan Thienemann transferring over from Purdue, becoming an elite player that ended up a first-round pick of the Bears. So they have a lot of national love, and there are projected statistics. The schedule prediction that gets, which I always like because he incorporates more than just stats and figures. He talks about the Vegas line, which he takes into account, and revenge, then a 4-week period. Like I said, you can really, dive into here because he's got, here's his power rankings, a power poll, if you will. Notre Dame, Oregon, Georgia, Ohio State, Texas, then Indiana, Oklahoma, Mississippi, Miami, USC. So among his top 10, you got the Ducks, Buckeyes, Indiana, USC, 4 in the Big Ten. Notre Dame, obviously an independent. Miami, the lone ACC rep, and then out of the SEC, UGA, Texas, Oklahoma, Ole Miss. So it's 4-4, independent, and who am I forgetting? Miami. So, like I said, this is one of those deals where it's also kind of interesting. He lists the Twitter handles, X handles, of almost every major college football voice. A lot of them who just do radio shows, you know, from Chris Fowler to Reese Davis to Heather Dinich, Dave Wannstedt. Yeah, it's just, and I haven't gone over it, but I generally go through it and add a follow or two there. His thoughts on Oregon, now it's different. He gives you his power rankings and his preseason top 40. Oregon at 6, quarterback Dante Moore could have been a first-round pick but opted to return. And the Ducks have his number 2 D-line, number 8 O-line. They won a pair of playoff games last year. And he says this is Dan Lanning's best team and could be the 4th different Big Ten team to win a national title the last 4 years. So there's a chock full of information. I mean, there's actually one thing I found here that's pretty cool. I'm not. I don't want to do a commercial, but T-shirts and just not that you usually see. Like for if you're a Texas fan, you can get one that just reads Bevo, and it's the Texas Longhorn on the cover. For if you're an LSU fan, it celebrates Death Valley. So, you know, I know a lot of people are very much into team gear, and he delves in like he does every single FBS program, gets the same 2 full pages where he breaks it down by position. First, he does the conference forecast, and interestingly enough, he's got Ohio State winning it, Indiana second, Oregon in third. Then he gets into the individual breakdowns and the position outlook and offense, and he talks about where he had him in various years and talks about Lanning, who was the defensive coordinator for Georgia when they won a natty and took over prior to 2023. And, yeah, it's really a lot of fun. And if you're an information junkie like yours truly, I mean, I'm actually as crazy as, not as crazy as it seems. When we have our vacation and I have 5-6 nights at the coast on starting a week from Monday, I will become embedded in this thing. I also like his preseason All Big Ten team, because he goes first, second, third, and fourth. And that's when I generally break out my highlighter, because as we have these conversations with the opponents, beat writers and broadcasters and podcasters, it's nice to kind of hear what they have to say about him. Or if I haven't spoken with him now, I have certain guys, certain specifics that I can converse with them about. And Phil will join us on the show on Monday, along with one of the Michigan State beat writers as well, as we keep this thing rolling, rolling, rolling, Rawhide. All right. So let us, before we break, delve a little bit, if you'd be so kind, throw a word for one of our longtime supporters, whose support we greatly appreciate it, the Josh Cooley Real Estate Group, who are very civic-minded, and got a chance to catch up with Josh, talk about a great relationship with the Emerald Valley Boys and Girls Club.
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0: Ah, the late great Ozzy and some Black Sabbath. We just, as we welcome you back to the 4 o'clock hour Sports Talk 95.3 The Score, we just had the, certain things. I know you joke as you age that, oh, that makes me feel old. Oh, that makes me feel old. 41 years ago, Live Aid at JFK in Philly makes me feel old. Walking into that stadium as a 24-year-old, staying in a hotel with a bunch of friends and carrying a cup, plastic cup full of vodka and cranberry. I'll never forget, it was about 9:05, and we're just walking into the stadium listening to Black Sabbath open their set with Children of the Grave. And I remember it so vividly, leaning over to my buddy, and it's like, oh, it's going to be a long day. It's going to be a legendary rock and roll day. And it didn't end till about 11 that night. It was like, you know, it was like a college football day. Game day ends at 9. The game start at 9. And the next thing you know, it's 11 o'clock and you're watching Pac-12 after dark. We sustained, fortunately, we were with an older couple, that, by the way, when I say older at the time, they're probably 31, who just said, look, in the weeks leading up, because we were irresponsible. I was the type who get a paycheck on Friday, and by Monday I'm borrowing $20 from my mom for gas that week and maybe some lunches. But they were like, we got the tickets, it was for July 13th, and every time we got paid, most of us who went worked together. Give me $5. Give me $5. Give me $5. Give me $5. And they brought, you were allowed to bring in a cooler, and they were on wheels, and they had a supply of everything. Fruits and cheeses. And what they did was, because you weren't supposed to bring alcohol in there, they snuck it in. How genius is this? They got those really big plastic, like, gallon Ziplocs, and they filled them with vodka and rum. There was, like, four of them, two on the bottom of each, and over the top of it was ice with, like, water bottles, and then, like I said, cheese and fruit and all kinds of snacks and juices that looked healthy. And then we, in essence, had, for about eight of us, a gallon of rum and a gallon of vodka. So, by the way, if anybody from JFK security, ha, statute of limitations has run out. Take that. All right. 284-8571, your Alliant Power Oregon fuel injection hotline. So, we were talking college foosball and Phil Steele's look at the Big Ten. I'll just run through some of the ducks he has as first-teamers. And with Jaden Maiava, Damon Williams, and Julian Sayin of Ohio State, his first-teamer is Dante Moore at quarterback. Poncho, the first-team center. On defense, Amari Washington of the Ducks. Brandon Finnery, who am I thinking of? At one corner, and then the second teamers, Evan Stewart, by the way, who obviously expects a big, healthy bounce back from, and why not? The young man is incredibly talented. Second team tight end, Jamari Johnson, on the defensive end. Both Bear Alexander and Tatum Tuioti. So of the four that came back, he's got three of them on the Big Ten first or second preseason team. And the new guy, who a lot of people think could step in and have a similar impact like Thieneman did last year, and Coy Parrish from Minnesota. By the way, he's got Parrish as a first team kick returner. So third team, let's go. Jordan Davison at running back. DeCorian Moore at one receiver spot. Dave Iuli at one of the guard spots. That's third team on defense. Nobody else on the Ducks. Fourth team, he's got Mateo Uyangalele, along with Devin Jackson. And, yeah, so obviously, and not surprisingly, everyone we've spoken with, whether it's been the guys at the Big Ten Network like Dave Revson or Yogi Roth, and when we've asked the various beat writers or broadcasters, you know, talking about is this in fact top to bottom Lanning's most talented team, I think logically when you consider how Dan and his staff have stacked recruiting classes and all of this returning talent coming back, I don't want to call it a no-brainer, but it sure seems like an element of logic. Now, what that turns into, as they battle Ohio State, don't play Indiana, have Michigan. The USC game, like we were talking about yesterday, is probably the second biggest September game, probably the biggest September conference game, with the king seemingly week two with Ohio State and Texas. So for those excited about Oregon football, it's like, get in line. It looks like a lot of people are, well, you know, it's nothing new. I mean, ever since, really, I don't know if it's fair to, 2016 was a disaster. So then Willie Taggart, one and done Willie, in 2017, you know, that had moments, and you could see the offense was explosive, but they really started to turn the corner. The 2019 team that won the Rose Bowl, then 2020. You know, I'm sorry, I give a little bit of a Pasadena there because of COVID to all teams. And then with Coach Cristobal bolting for Miami, I mean, you look where Oregon started out: 11th year one under Dan. 15th year one under Dan, end up winning the Fiesta Bowl. Then third, 2024, where they ran the table in the Big Ten. 7th in the preseason poll last year. They end up winning two games, getting to the Final Four, top five in the final poll. And this year, they'll be a top five team. Where they finish, hey, if you know that, call me. We'll go to Vegas. We'll clean up. All right, we'll take a break. We'll come back. Next up, how about we converse about UCLA football with Mike Regalado.
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13: A better life with Dr. Sanjay Gupta.
14: When we talk about how much exercise someone should get, current guidelines call for about 150 minutes of moderate intensity exercise or 75 minutes of vigorous intensity exercise every week. New study out of the UK makes a strong case for vigorous exercise if and when you can do it. Now, researchers determined that even little bursts of vigorous exercise can significantly reduce someone's risk of 8 different diseases: dementia, type 2 diabetes, fatty liver disease, chronic respiratory disease, chronic kidney disease, immune-mediated inflammatory diseases, major cardiovascular events, and atrial fibrillation. We're not talking about complicated training programs here. Just work with what you can into your everyday life. If you are breathless and unable to speak in complete sentences, then you've hit the mark. I'm Dr. Sanjay Gupta, helping you live a better life.
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0: MITT, freshly married to that tight end, Travis something or other, with her New York tribute song, as we welcome you back, Sports Talk 95.3, The Score, working our way through the Friday edition of the show. I know that the All-Star festivities, oh my God, Steve, Home Run Derby was on Netflix, and then the All-Star game itself was on Fox, and I was very curious to see, because with the, it's a little more difficult for everybody to stream a game, because while we know where this is all trending, still, a lot more people have access to a major network like Fox. And I could honestly say, because you don't flip through channels like you once did, or at least I don't, we go from our YouTube TV to just scanning channels and be like, put that on. Except on Tuesday night, we were all about streaming. We were watching some of the series we watch, one on Paramount Plus, and another one was on Prime. My first memory of the All-Star game was 1969, the Pete Rose crashing into Ray Fosse in 1970, Reggie in Detroit hitting one off Doc Ellis off the roof, and then this was the first year I did not watch one single pitch or hear a sound, but apparently I was alone. Almost 9 million viewers, according to the latest Nielsen data, a 21 increase from last year. And by the way, a boring game, 4-0. They peaked at 10.1 million viewers, and the key is 2.5 mil, 18 to 49-year-olds, 30% up from the previous year. So, and these idiots are going to have a lockout and kill all the momentum. Morons. I've got morons on my team. All right. Going to lock up the Alliant Power Oregon Fuel Injection Hotline as our summer tour of Oregon football opponents continues. We land at UCLA. Our guest is a returning champ, covers the many programs for Bruin 24/7 Sports, and the host of the What's Bruin Show on the X platform. Link it all. Use at Mike Regalado LA. Mike, how is life down in Southern California treating you these days?
1: Well, first off, thank you for having me back. It's always great chatting with you. But yeah, we're going through a bit of a heat wave, and there's a little bit of humidity in the air, and my Los Angeles bones cannot take it, so it's actually pretty horrible right now. It could be worse, though. I can't complain too bad. It could be worse, but it's going through a bit of a heat wave right now.
0: You know, I want to get to the UCLA women's basketball team because I found them so engaging, and I've always liked Coach Close. You know, I don't have to tell you the 4 first-round WNBA picks. They got to avenge their only loss of the season against Texas, and then they just torched the good South Carolina team. Just from in close, how dominating and I want to say magical was that run to win it all?
1: Yeah, it was phenomenal. I did have a few reservations because we kind of saw this the previous year, and then they go into the Final Four and just get absolutely brutalized by UConn. So there was like cautious optimism going into the Final Four against Texas, especially the team that was the only team that beat them throughout the year. And then they just go into a sloppy slugfest, but the Bruins pull it out, avenge their victory, and make it to their first NCAA national championship. And then they go against South Carolina, who took down UConn, and a lot of UCLA fans were upset. They wanted that matchup with UConn, but hey, I think they'll take the title. But yeah, that game where Gabriela Jaquez just started on fire, and there was a spark that lit the torch for the Bruins, and they just smashed South Carolina. I'm there in the third quarter going, okay, it's not too early to say that they're going to win this title, but the way that they did it, wow, just absolute dominance.
0: I'll tell you what, I just loved it. I mentioned unity, but they were a very joyful group with the great dancing and the way they were there for each other. It was cool. All right, we know we're here to talk some football. We know what happened last year, the bad start, the dismissal of Deshaun Foster, and then the hiring of James Madison's Bob Chesney, who we saw here in the playoffs. And he's interesting. He's come through the ranks, FCS. What's the buzz around the program about the new boss Bruin?
1: Everyone is loving this hire. It was.

0: himself, checking out prospects, getting his roster together, and then digging into the portal, bringing guys from James Madison. It's been really good. There's a lot of positivity around this hire.
1: Talking UCLA football, Mike Regalado, Bruin 24/7. A unique path, of course, led Nico Iamaleava to UCLA. He had some injury issues and a concussion. Now healthy. It's his second season. What's the word about his being the trigger man with this new offense under Dean Kennedy, who, as you know, came over with Chesney?
0: He had a hard time, obviously. It's really hard when your offensive coordinator is also fired within the first three, four games. But the offensive line is kind of where it started, was just not great. And when Jerry Neuheisel was named the play caller, offensive play caller, he pulled a few things out of, you know, a few tricks out of the bag, and it helped us see what Nico was doing, because if you really want to dissect UCLA at the beginning of the season, Nico was just throwing, like, you know, dink and dunk passes, you know, 10, 15 yards. And the few times he tried to go deep, accuracy was an issue. So he has to improve on his long ball. But also, I think he'll be given more time, seeing as this offensive line should be much improved from last year. So if he gets that accuracy going, he could be a part of a really explosive offense. I was looking at some James Madison games from last year, and they spread the ball out, and they do some pretty exciting things.
1: I'm glad you brought up the offensive line, because I was going to go there. Obviously, the roster has turned over a lot. The unit allowed 27 sacks, you know, middle of the pack. They hit the portal high on the South Alabama transfer, Jordan Davis. I know there's a James Madison guy, Riley Roble. What's the word you mentioned about this unit possibly making a big step forward?
0: A little bit better. We saw a little bit during spring camp, and they actually had a spring game, but they split the offensive line. So we couldn't see what should be the full offensive line, but it was better. They were able to move the ball a little bit better. The running back situation should be much improved. And, Nico, Madden, they had time to throw. So it looks like it's in the right direction. Actually, you know, you can't do much worse than last year. So going up with this offensive line, that should be in the cards for UCLA. And with that, that should definitely improve the passing, as well as the running back situation, because they also bring Wayne Knight, who's just an absolute beast. And UCLA retains Anthony Woods and Javian Thomas, who are good running backs, but they just did not, they couldn't show it because they couldn't run. There were no holes being opened up. The running game was pretty much non-existent. So it should be a lot better.
1: I just crack up because I'm a Seinfeld junkie, and Wayne Knight is Newman, so I have my own issues.
0: That's right.
1: I read that, and I was like, I hope it comes up. Thanks, Mike. I appreciate that. Talking with Mike Regalado of What's Brewing. Wide receiver, fans might need name tags. I think the only return guy is Mikey Matthews, but they hit the portal hard. I know they're excited about the San Jose State, the Smith kid. Prospects, Mike, for this, I guess I want to call it a fresh look receiving core.
0: It's always questionable how players are going to do when you bring them into your program via the transfer portal. When you bring in a lot to replace almost everything that you've had last year, that's going to have some questions. But yeah, early signs, Smith, Mazzell, Brian Rowe was actually a stud during spring. So I expect his name to be called quite a bit, as well as Alice. And you mentioned Matthews too. He knows the system. He knows Nico. So that's some good retention there. But even the tight ends, it's going to be interesting to see how Kennedy and Chesney use the tight ends. They have some pretty studly guys at the end of the line as well. overall, it just seems like it's going to be much improved. But yeah.

0: like I said, everything needs to come into place. Offensive line has to be better. Nico's accuracy has to improve. But yeah, these guys, if a ball's thrown, you know, inaccurately, some of these guys can make adjustments, you know, whether it's right before the catch or in the air. And some of them had made some pretty impressive catches in the spring. So hopefully that continues and we see some fireworks in the fall.
1: The new defensive coordinator, Colin Hitchler, who also spent time at Wisconsin and Alabama, also in from James Madison. The Bruin defense kind of fell off a cliff last year. They lose their top tackler in John Vaughns. What have we learned about the new guy who's in charge of this defense?
0: Well, he definitely went to work as well, putting together what could be a very good defensive line. The linebackers were actually pretty decent. The defensive, the secondary was actually pretty good, and I'll get into those guys in a while. But the main takeaway from what we could see is the fact that UCLA has some pretty studly edges. You know, they have Sahir West, they have Aiden Gobera, who are just beastly guys, and they showed how physical and athletic they can be. Sahir West alone had, something like 9 sacks last year. That was one less than UCLA collectively as a team, so that should really help out. But you also have Sani Omosigo, the Oklahoma linebacker transfer, who also looked really good. And I think he's going to fit in really well with Jalen Woods and Devin Pella. But the secondary, that I believe is going to be UCLA's strength on defense, because they just have a ton of talent everywhere. You know, you have a Pleasant at the cornerback spot. You have Cole Martin who's returning at safety. So I think the secondary is going to be really good, but we're going to see some major improvements on the defensive line.
1: Yeah, I was reading about the secondary, and I know that the defensive coordinator, he had been a DB coach. So the last thing I want to get to is the schedule and prospects. You know, no Ohio State, Penn State, or Indiana. The tough road games are here in Michigan. Out of conference, Nevada, Cal, San Diego State. No FCS bunnies. You know, they ended the year on a 5-game losing streak, but it is the dawn of a new day. Mike, what are you seeing as realistic expectations for this team this coming season?
0: You know, Chesney kind of lucked out with this schedule. His first year at a Power 4 school, and he gets a pretty, I'm not going to say it's easy, but it's definitely not hard either. Like you said, no Ohio State, no Penn State. 7 home games, 5 of those home games are in conference. You know, no FCS. UCLA doesn't usually schedule FCS, but they do have a bit of a SEC type of schedule, scheduling Nevada in the second half of the season. They're not expected to be very good. So that could be a much needed win, especially when you have USC and Michigan at the end of the year. But the toughest game. I did an article for a Bruin 24/7 about the easiest to hardest, and that is definitely the game at Oregon. Even though UCLA comes off a bye, and I think Oregon comes off a bye there too. Yeah, that's definitely going to be the most difficult game of the schedule. But I think UCLA gets back on track, and they at the very least win 6 games and become bowl eligible again.
1: Folks,
0: first time in 3 years.
1: Yeah. 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Try at Bruin 24/7 Sports, at What's Bruin Show. You can link it all from at Mike Regalado LA. Mike, much appreciate the time. Be well. Enjoy the rest of the summer. And, of course, look forward to catching up as this big game approaches.
0: You too, Steve. Thanks for having me on again. You have a great day.
1: All right, take it easy. Always a lot of fun. Always great catching up with Mike. Huge music guy as well. All right, let's take a break. Back with more.
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15: Everyone poops. It's not just the name of a classic potty training book. It's a universal truth. Even though everyone does it, almost no one wants to talk about it. Dr. Tricia Pasricha wants to change that. She's the author of a new book. It's called You've Been Pooping All Wrong. And she says there are three critical P's of pooping. The first is propulsion. Both the voluntary push you exert and the involuntary contractions that happen naturally within your body. Top line, when you feel the need to go, don't hold it. The second P is pliability, which refers to stool softness. The keys to this one are making sure you're drinking enough water and eating enough fiber. And the last P is for pelvic floor. If you can get your knees up above your waist while you're on the toilet, like on a stool or a garbage can or a stack of books even, that can make all the difference. I'm Dr. Sanjay Gupta, helping you live a better life.
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0: great opening to a dynamite song. Lyrics just starts with that drum with authority, the keyboard, the always recognizable sound of Robert Cray's guitar. I love that song. And the forecast calls for pain. As we welcome you back, Sports Talk 95.3 The Score. In a very Friday mood is your host, Steve Tannenbaum. Simwa. You could hit me up or just call and talk. 284-8571. That is your Alliant Power Oregon Fuel Injection Hotline. The text line is a valuable 321-0824. I'm stoked for a show tonight at the Cuthbert Amphitheater. Floydian Slips for, I think, 20 years, maybe a little more. I know they've played in Portland and other places, the Hult Center. But I'm not going to call them a cover band. It's a Pink Floyd tribute band, just loaded with talent. It is such a good show. A, if you've never been to the Cuthbert, wow. Just one of the most majestic venues, I think, in the country, at least that I've ever been to. It's just the setting, the greenery on the river. It's a beautiful thing. And if you're a Floyd fan, if you're a great music fan, if you're a classic rock fan, it's just fabulous. It's absolutely fabulous, darling, and you know who you are. All right, let's get to an update before I get carried away. And a lot of people think I should get carried away in a net. Our updates are brought to you by Frost Blue Coors Light, cold as the Rockies. If you're looking for something else to do, you may like sports. Oh, I know. How about the Eugene Emeralds at PK Park tonight, first of three at home against Hillsboro. Our bud Jacob Archer will be in with the pregame at 6:20 right here. It is Moana Jersey night. Also, the first 1,000 fans inside PK we'll get an Emeralds Hawaiian shirt. Round two, halfway through the 154th British Open from Rod Bartel, Lucas Herbert, who tied an open record with 28 on the front nine. En route to a 62, he's minus eight. He is the leader by two shots. The NFL has suspended personnel executive for the Arizona Cardinals, Ryan Gold, indefinitely, violating the league's gambling policy, allegedly provided confidential non-public inside information regarding draft selections by the Cardinals. And on the heels of the World Cup, something that has long confused me, the NFL players, including some really prominent guys, have taken the social media with the hashtag worth the cost. They want permanent grass playing surfaces. And can you blame them? By the way, because of the wildfire smoke from Canada and northern Minnesota, tonight's game between the Pirates and the Guardians has been postponed due to crappy air quality. So well done there all the way around. Other updates brought to you by Frost Brewed Coors Light, cold as the Rockies. In the 5 o'clock hour, we will hit you with our weekend preview and more college football talk as we roll into the weekend. 95.3 The Score.
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